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1: 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She said she liked the Cosby's, but she's living single but tenacious.
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You helped me to discover me. I just want you to put trust in me. I kinda laugh when you cussing me. The aftermath is you touching me. It's destiny that we connected, girl. You and I, we can affect the world. I'm tired of the fast lane. I want you to have my last name. I want you to have my last name. I want you to have my last name. I want you to have my last name. I want you to have my last name. I want you to have my last name. I want you to have

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1: 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Matter of fact, let me take you back. How it started. She said she liked the Cosby's, but she's living single, but tonight she...
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It's the heavy hitter DJ Lunny B on Foxy 107.

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2: It's hard to believe that 2026 is halfway over. It's startling that 6 months have passed already. When you were 10, it seemed like your teen years would never come. By the time you're a teenager, you just can't wait for 21. However, do you remember when 30 years old seemed to come right after 23? And then 40 and 30 years felt like they were only a couple years apart. Wow. And at 40, statistics say that your life is half over if you are blessed. At 50, some of us start having pains in parts of our bodies that we didn't even know we had. Then here comes 60, and everybody is saying yes, ma'am, or no, sir, to you. By your 70s, you become acutely aware that life is way too short, that time moves way too fast, and there definitely are no replays and no rewinds. So relish every second of every minute of every hour you are blessed to have, because time cannot be repeated.
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1: 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Mm-hmm. I don't need to talk to no stranger about, like, what? 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
3: 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Because the love we shared through the years meant so much to me. 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
6: 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Let's check this out.

0: Let us pause for a minute to pray. Oh dear God, we come to you today filled with gratitude, inspiration, and hope. We have been touched and encouraged by the physical manifestation of your awesome and unlimited power. Countless numbers of us were personally blessed to witness 28 monks whose beliefs require them to live a life of poverty, chastity, and obedience to God. We watched as they walked 2,300 miles from Texas to D.C., many of them barefooted, petitioning God to grant their prayer for peace. Some of us walked with them, prayed with them, and joined them in their prayer for peace. Once again, as was in the case with Jesus, who also walked this earth barefooted, sharing love and advocating peace for all, we are reminded that by faith, God can empower us to accomplish that which may seem impossible or improbable. Faith is a most powerful weapon. Hallelujah and amen.
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I'm Griffin. Welcome to Get Up Weekends. Coming up this hour, Erica Scherer, Faith Walk, and today we're talking with our legal expert, Judge Melody Armstrong. Plus, I'll share my joys and concerns, and I'm super excited. My audiobook, Cats and Puppies, is out right now. This is not a book about animals. You don't want to miss it. It's all coming up next on Get Up Weekends with Erica Campbell.

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3: Yes, it is time for the Faith Walk of the Day. And 2 Corinthians 5:17 says, therefore, if anyone is in Christ, he is a new creature. Old things have passed away. Behold, all have come new. One version says, therefore, if anyone is in Christ, the new creation has come. The old has gone and the new is here. Now, listen, when I first started hearing this scripture a lot, it was because of a young lady who would make certain decisions, you know, and make some wrong choices. And she was like, everything know about me. Bible said all things have passed away, so that's passed away, so I'm a virgin again. So I said, all right, praise the Lord. You know, that's how she wanted to look at herself. But listen, if the old has passed away and the new is here, you can't walk in your old identity and your new one at the same time. You can't keep telling people who you were and who you are now. If you are taking on the identity of Christ, then that is how you walk. That is how you speak. That is how you live. That is what you seek to learn more about. How do I walk more like Christ? How do I walk in the newness that he has made me? Now, listen, let me tell you, the enemy is always going to remind you of who you were. Sometimes the enemy glorifies that season of your life. And when you talk about it, you almost talk about it as if that phase was better than this newness that you should be walking in. So be very careful with glorifying the version of you that's not testimony, but almost like you miss it. You got to walk in the new identity of Christ. So much so till I don't talk that way anymore. I don't go to those places. That isn't amusing or fun to me anymore. I know someone who came to the Lord and they literally were a street all the way hood and wanted to become new in Christ. So it wasn't like, oh, now I'ma just slap Jesus on top of who I was and change it. No, God, change me. Make me change my nature. Change my mindset. Change how I talk. Change what's interesting to me. Change me from the inside out so I become more like you. Let me testify of your goodness, not glorify what was wrong in my life. But let me magnify who you've made me to be. Let me walk in the newness of Jesus Christ. The old has passed away. The old has gone and the new is here. So walk in the newness of Christ. You don't have to walk in shame or condemnation. You don't have to apologize for who you were, but you can walk in the newness of Christ. Don't let it hang over your head. You don't have to hide it in a closet. There is no shame, no condemnation in Christ Jesus. If he changed you, no matter what he changed you from, you are new and walk in that newness. You don't have to walk into a church and say, well, I know I probably can't do this because I used to, and I used to, operative word, used to. I'm not

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4: Get Up Mornings with Erica Campbell, and joining us today is our legal expert and my favorite, Your Honor, ever, Judge Melody Armstrong. Judge Mello, welcome back. Good morning.
5: Good morning.
4: Okay, let's start with the Carmelo Anthony trial in Texas. Many people are questioning how a jury with no black jurors was selected. Number one, can you briefly explain how jury selection works and how that can happen in the biggest state in the union?
5: So jury selection is really deselection. You strike who you don't want, especially those folks who give you crazy answers. So the folk who remain after all of that and after all of your strikes, that's your jury. And so here you have three black jurors who were K-12 educators in this case. And now the defense may not want these jurors a lot of times because, remember, teachers believe in punishment, detention, suspension, quickly sending you to the principal's office, order in the classroom. They're not here for the drama with any kind of kid. So they may transfer that out to Carmelo Anthony at this track meet. And the state may not want educators because they also can appreciate young brain development, the immaturity of boys, empathize with Anthony that he's a scared kid. He's not a calculated murderer.
4: Right.
5: And the judge in this case ruled that the reasons for striking these teachers who happen to be black were race neutral. So juries come from voter registration rolls and state IDs. In Collin County, guys, blacks are 10% of the residents. Only 600 are in the pool on the panel, so that's 60 people maybe. And how many of them tried to get out of the jury, either skip jury duty, take an excuse that's legal, or just give a crazy answer? So remember, a white juror can acquit a black defendant. A black juror can convict a black defendant. So let's not sit only in the seat of race, because Anthony's team has got more work to do. And let's pray that this and every jury fairly applies the facts to the law.
4: Let's shift to the NAACP, Judge Mello. The NAACP is encouraging athletes to boycott certain colleges over redistricting concerns. Let's talk about that. That's big.
5: Yeah, so look, like Dr. King, many kids have a dream of sports. And the NAACP is focusing on the early part of that I Have a Dream speech. And that's where the U.S. is writing hot checks to black folks. So the NAACP is reminding the athletes about their power, urging them to withhold that black talent and power from schools and states that are accused of diluting black power through redistricting. So the NAACP has got to work with the athletes and train the families, just like they did with the Little Rock Nine or lunch counter sit-ins.
4: Yes, ma'am.
5: Partner with community and attorneys and wealthy donors, because these battles take money. These kids are going to face binding letters of intent, strict transfer portal rules, NIL contracts. So you're going to need money and attorneys to help these families navigate this. But it absolutely can be done. You only need a dozen or so athletes. Colin Hill told Ole Miss, "I'm not playing under a Confederate flag. Mississippi got a new flag."
4: Straight
5: so
4: up.
5: So when the alumni and the fans and athletes like NBA legend Derek Coleman, he told Alabama no thank you to the Hall of Fame induction, not when you are diluting my black people's power.
4: Yeah.
5: And so when everybody comes together, you can get some new Etch-a-Sketch maps and you can get some institutional change.
4: So much. We're talking with our legal expert, Judge Melody Armstrong. How can folk follow you and learn more?
5: Judge Melody Armstrong, Facebook and IG, and www.melodyarmstrong.com.
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3: Shabbat. To commend or to praise something or someone with a loud voice, with a loud, exuberant voice. So therefore, we come right now to Shabbat the Lord, our God. Train up a child in the way that he should go, so that when he's old, he won't depart from it. For out of the mouths of babes come perfected praise.

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3: Yes, it is time for the E&G True Hollywood Bible Story of the day. And today is the story of David and Nathan. Griff, you ready?
6: Man, y'all gonna... Let's see if you can see who the voice of Nathan is very quickly.
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7: In 2 Samuel and 12, Nathan the prophet was sent to King David about something very, very uncomfortable.
8: King David,
6: yes.
8: the prophet Nathan is here to speak with you.
6: The prophet Nathan.
8: Yes.
6: Nathan, do we have him on our books? Okay. All right, go ahead, send him in.
9: If not.
10: D, what's good, fam?
6: What's happening? How are you? You good?
10: Dude.
6: What's

0: going on? You got some news they told me? You came a long way to tell
1: hold on,
0: me?
1: Hold on. Huh? Be quiet.
0: Okay.
1: What's going on in your eyes, dog?
0: What you mean? I ain't get a lot of sleep last night.
1: Okay. Yeah, man. You know what? You ain't got that pop in your eyes that I remember. Because, you know, whenever I see you, got this pop in your eyes.
0: Okay.
1: You Gucci, though?
0: I'm Gucci. I just need some rest. There's a lot of wars going on.
1: So, yo, my man.
0: Okay, I'm listening.
1: So, man. Ugh. Dude, I want to talk to you about something. One of my homies named Rakim, right? He was down by the water, and he was fishing.
0: Okay.
1: And he was fishing with one of my other dude's fishing poles.
0: Okay.
1: And he had his own pole, but my other dude's pole was a lot better than his fishing pole.
0: Okay.
1: And so he caught this fish on my man's fishing pole, but then wanted to take credit for catching the fish, but really it was the size and the skill set and like how dope the pole was, because it's one of the new edition poles.
0: Okay, yeah, the cooler now junk.
1: Yeah. Okay. But because you know because the pole we rock now come from that from Bethesda.
0: So your friend used somebody else's pole and wanted to get the credit, man. This dude should die. Don't let him. This dude should be put down.
1: Hold up, 100 though.
0: Okay, I'm listening.
1: I'm using that as an example to let you know that. You done something, dog. You done stole somebody else's pole.
0: I ain't mean to take his... Okay, you talking about that. You talking about that lady.
1: The chick, man.
0: You talking about that lady.
1: The chick that was on TMZ with you the other morning.
0: Why you just ain't say the chick? You talking about fishing pole? Well, don't do that.
1: Well, when I saw the footage, and I was like, well, maybe that's his cousin. But I look close, I'm like, no, that ain't his cousin. That's that chick. And that's your boy's chick.
0: I sinned against God.
1: I'm disappointed in you, and I want to let you know that there's grace... But then there's the price, too.
0: What's the price, Nathan?
1: You're going to lose all your hair, all right? Your big toe and the toe next to it's going to grow together. So you ain't going to be wearing the flip-flops no more.
0: Oh, not the flip-flops.
1: It's going to be really hard.
0: Who's here?
1: All right? And your son is not going to make it. He's going to juvie.
0: Oh, they locking my boy up. Okay, well, Nathan, thank you.
1: He was on that stuff.
0: I appreciate you coming this long way to give me all this great news. Because somebody get his yak, he got to go. Appreciate you, Nathan.
1: Well, I don't appreciate how you rushing me out.
0: I mean, we're not rushing you out. The yak.
1: It took me 4 days to get here.
0: Our yak stable was full, and your news is a little depressing, but I appreciate you. I'm glad God forgive me, but I'm going to need a royal sandal.
1: Oh, you're going to do the flip-flop. You're going to do the side end.
0: Okay. The thong flip flop.
1: The joint that you got down when you were by what was that club that you said the other night?
0: I was over there at what do we call
1: that? The Jerusalem joint.
0: Triple J.
1: Yeah.
0: Jerusalem
1: joint. Triple J.
0: We appreciate you, Nathan. Thank you, man.
1: Triple J's.
0: Thank you.
1: Yak! Get my yak. I need my yak. That's the wrong yak.
2: Kirk Franklin played too much. That's all I'm going to say.
3: So much.
2: In the best way. In the funniest way ever.
3: Thank you. We appreciate you.
2: Yes.
3: Listen, y'all, I would hate to be in that position, though. Can you imagine? You?
2: Have that Terry Kane.
1: Who did it?
3: You. Oh, Jesus. Holy Spirit will bust you out like that these days.
2: Man.
3: Y'all get in the book. We just want you to read the Word of God. Stick around. There's more on the way. It's Get Up Mornings. Get up.
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4: Well, saints of the Most High God, we are coming to you live from the Get Up Church of our Lord, Baptist Costal Non-Denominational, AME, CME, ENG, LMNOP, Apostolic Church of God in Christ. All right, now, Brother Griff, let the Lord use.
5: Thank you, First Lady Pastor.
4: Yeah, girl.
5: But first, giving honor to God who's ahead of my life, I'd like to say I'm glad to be in the house of the Lord one more time, Elder Cheryl.
6: Uh-huh.

0: God is good.
1: Yes, yes, yes. Cletus Cassidy is a Denver Bronco fan, ladies and gentlemen. I'm a Raider fan. Love him as a comedian. Loathe him as a football player. So listen, here is my joy, joy, joy from over the weekend. I'm trying to say this as calm as I can. I wrote a book in 2012 for moms raising sons from the perspective of a son raised by his 15-year-old mother. It is definitely a love story to my mom, Lenore Jenkins, and it was called Cats and Puppies. This is not a book about animals. Well, secretly, not telling Cheryl and Erica since October, since Halloween. After Halloween, my girl, my business partner, my manager, me and Roz Thompson have been working on this audiobook. It is, we wanted to have a score put under it, so we got producer, Grammy nominated and Stellar Award winning producer Teddy P to do the score, and it just came out on Friday, y'all. If you go to Amazon or Audible or wherever you get your books, get the audiobook Cats and Puppies. This is not a book about animals. And can I just say, I text a bunch of people, and my homeboy from Take Six, Christian from Take Six, said, I'm really enjoying this audiobook, man. Your voice, your perspective, these stories, this music, well done. Ladies and gentlemen, my mother does the foreword. If you can get past my mother telling her truth, then you're going to be able to say, my audiobook is out, y'all. If you download it, please leave a review. Just whatever you think. It is a legacy gift to my mother, but to be able to do it with the audiobook E and narrate it, and I'm claiming Grammy right now.
2: Come on,
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1: Yeah. Grammy for an audiobook.
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1: Narrator.
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1: Come on.
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Hey, y'all, what up, though? It's Get Up Weekends with Erica Campbell. It's your boy, Griff. The Erica-ism is coming up this hour, and Erica will share her message, life ain't fair, but God is faithful. Woo! Also this hour, we'll talk to my nephew, Kyrie Tyler of Red Hands. Their new single, Walking, is rapidly inching up on the gospel charts. That's my dude in real life. We'll have some fun with this week's Get Up poll, too. We asked, what's something you do simply because your mama did it? Don't miss it. It's the second hour of Get Up Weekends with Erica Campbell.

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3: You know, my kid's favorite phrase to say when I do something for one is, "That's not fair." Or somebody has something that they don't have. "That's not fair." Lord Jesus, it drives me insane. And I'm like, who said you're supposed to have what they have? But you know what it made me think of? A lot of us. Looking at other people's blessings, judging other people's blessings. That's not fair. You don't know what they went through. You don't know God's timing for their life. You don't know what God promised them. You don't know. So how can you say it's fair for them? And do you say that when you get blessed and other people don't? This is not fair. Can you give it to everybody? Everybody has different gifts, different callings, different families, different circumstances, and different situations. And envy can really get in your heart and mind and make you misjudge their blessing and then discount yours. Let's make sure that we gauge our heart and put it in the right posture. I often talk to artists when, you know, award season comes and people that win, how they feel, and people that lose, how they feel. Listen, I've been on both sides and I know what it feels like. But what I do know is that sometimes it's someone else's turn, and that is okay. I will not get upset because they won, because I don't want nobody to be mad when I win. And I've been blessed to win a lot. So I try to make sure that fair, like, this not fair. We should all have. No, we don't. Everybody can't be first, and everybody's not going to be last, but everybody will be in a position. And when you learn to accept that, you can also rightfully enjoy when it's your turn because you did it right, because you learned how to rejoice with those that rejoice. Right. You learn how to be happy for other people when they win it, because you want people to be happy for you. If you mad the whole time when everybody else is winning, who's rejoicing with you? You know, so let's make sure that we are not operating in jealousy and envy. Let's make sure that we are not, you know, downplaying someone else's blessings because you want what they have. You got to learn to be happy for people. I learned to rejoice with people. I really, really do. I have sat at the Grammys and lost, but I knew that my friend, because most of the people in the category are my friends, like real friends that I've known for years, are winning. I celebrate them, and I'm genuinely happy, and I genuinely send a message and say congratulations. That's a good way to regulate your heart. Those that you think are getting something that you deserve, start praying for them. Start praying that God bless them, and watch your heart posture shift. That envy gonna have to take a back seat and eventually get out of the car. We got to be careful. Don't let envy and jealousy sit in your heart, right? Because it's hard to see God's goodness when you're already always looking at it in somebody else's life, saying, "This should be mine. That's not fair." Sounded like my kid. Quit. So what you tell me it's not fair? It wasn't yours. You ain't supposed to have the same thing she had or he had. So let's work on that, all right? And in real talk, life ain't fair. It really ain't. It's not. I know we don't like to hear that. There will be three people working really, really hard. Guess what? Only one will be the winner. All three can't win, right? That's just life, and I want us to process that well. But I want us to be diligent and purposeful when we win. I want us to be diligent and purposeful when we're striving for the things that we are striving for. And then have a good spirit waiting on God to do what he promised that he would. He said that he would give us the victory, right? We know that some blessings are going to come down here. Yeah, we're going to get some when we get to heaven, but some we're going to see in the land of the living. And so prepare your heart for that. Stop looking at other people. Just keep looking. Run your race. Stay in your lane. You do what you're called to do. And then watch God bless you. All right? I love you and I mean it. That is the Erica-ism of the day. Man. God sees you. God knows you. He knows where you are. He knows what you're ready for, what you can handle, and what you cannot handle. So focus on you. Run your race well. Be good at being you. Be the best you can be. All right. I love you and I mean it, y'all. I want us to be better. Jealousy, woo, it'll steal all your joy. Don't let it, don't let it, don't let it. Let's get up, morning. Get up, 'cause you can't stop. Get up.
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0: Red Hands, sir, with their new single Walkin'. Kyrie Tyler is in the building today. We love this. We love you. And we've watched you, the emotional worship in the live video. What was going on in your life when this song was birthed?
1: Woo! What wasn't going on in my life when this song was birthed is a better question. Man, all of us have, you know, our individual testimonies. And, you know, when we come together and write these songs, it's almost like a big therapy session. So a lot of the times we are just simply encouraging each other. You know, you don't have to stay where you are right now. The name of the game is actually get up, keep walking. You know, you have a team of people behind you, pushing you and, you know, supporting you in every way. And that's just how these lyrics came out.
0: That's so dope. You've recently come off major stages, exactly, even back in Beyonce on the Cowboy Carter tour. For musicians struggling with sharing their gifts outside of the church, tell us how you got to that point. Because I know church kids are like, I'm only singing for Jesus. And then God opens doors. And then you get kind of in a space of conflict. So help somebody who struggles in that area.
1: I truly believe before you take any job, you really got to know who you are and who God has called you to be. Because the reality of it is, you can sin working at a vacuum factory. It doesn't matter where you are. it don't matter where you are, where you're working. Sin is everywhere. So it's really important that you know who God has called you to be and what reason he has you in the place that he is putting you in. And understanding that you, no matter where you are, you're meant to be a light. You're meant to be the salt of the earth. You're meant to transform these rooms that you will walk in into and not to conform to these rooms. So you have to start there before you do anything. But, you know, we're supposed to be used to be lights. God has given us these gifts not to shelter them or not to cover our life, but to shine bright amongst all men. And I truly believe that. And God has really blessed me and he's put me in a position to where he's trusting me with these things. And I'm just grateful that he can still trust me to be who he's called me to be.
0: I love that. I love that. Yeah. Go ahead, Griff.
2: Man, without going on into all the details, y'all just Google Kyrie Tyler. K-H-I-R-Y-E. See everything he's doing. But Red Hands feels more like a movement than it does a band, man. And you are so intentional with your gospel music part of your life. Where did that come from?
1: That's who I am, man. You know,
2: straight
1: we
2: up.
1: Church kids. You know, that's like, that's all of these other things God has given me. These are just resources. These are just tools that he's given me to come back and build what he's told me to build.
0: Wow.
1: And I'm trying to be extremely intentional, you know, with these things. I want him to trust me. I want him to be able to trust me so he can say, I'm going to give you this $1 million, but you know what you need to do. So I believe that if he can't trust me, if he can't trust me with $1 million, he ain't going to give me 10. So
0: listen.
2: Come on.
1: Be faithful.
2: Come on.
0: I love that. I love that. Why don't you give a shout out to your church? Because I know you must have been raised in a good one.
1: Yes, shout out to Pastor Mark Jackson in the Light Church in Akron, Ohio, man. I love y'all so much.
0: Wow. Well, listen, we love and appreciate you. Listen, y'all, we did a song, actually. It didn't come out on the last record, but I listen to it frequently because it's going to come out. So thank you for that. I know. And then I got to return the favor. So thank you for being on. We just love and celebrate all that God is doing. And you are the next generation. And so I can't wait to see what else God does in and through you. So tell us how we stay connected.
1: You can connect with us on all platforms at Red Hands Band, and on all streaming DSPs, just simply Red Hands. And come hang with us.
0: All right, y'all. Kyrie Tyler of Red Hands. Their new single is called Walkin'. Make sure you download and stream it today. Matter of fact, just get all their music and let it bless you. Kyrie, thank you again for stopping by.
1: All right, I appreciate you guys more than you know.
0: For sure. It's Get Up Mornings, y'all. Stick around. We got more on the way.
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5: All right, Cheryl, what are we talking about today?
6: All right, so last week you talked about legacy products during your faith walk, right? Yeah. Legacy products are products that were used down through the generations. You don't know why you use them, you know, or why we do a thing. It's just because our mama or our daddy did it. It's like we just did it down through the years. For me, I'm using bleach to clean my kitchen and bathrooms. Like, my husband's like, girl, we about to die. What are you? You got a mask on? Like, what is happening? I just want to make sure it's clean. And then in my mind, it's not.
7: Ammonia, bleach.
5: Like, girl, trying to
6: now
5: keep,
6: I got chemical dilution and stuff. But anyway, my mom would use bleach and Comet. Remember, Comet would leave that gritty look.
7: Comet. Mm-hmm.
6: To clean everything. And it just feels like it's not clean, right? Also, my meats. I mean, I know you don't have to, like, rinse them and clean them. But for me, I just do. And then pat them dry. And then just because it's what my mama did.
5: Of course. It's in a package. Whose hands was on it before?
6: That's what I feel. And then I use smoked meats in all of my. I mean, I do turkey because I don't eat pork or beef. But I use smoked meats in all of my. And I know you cook. Both of y'all cook. And so I don't know. But all my vegetables probably taste the same because I use smoked meats.
8: Yeah, me too. Smoked turkey.
5: For sure.
6: Yeah. So anyway, and I don't have a rhyme or reason why I do it. It does taste good, but it's basically because my mama did it.
5: Yeah.
8: Right.
6: What kind of legacy products y'all do, or something legacy that y'all do and don't have no rhyme or reason? It's just because it's how we always did it.
5: You know what? So I initially was doing things just because that's what I saw. But then I wanted to do my research. So I initially, of course, would use ham hocks and stuff like that. And then when I realized you didn't have to have the pork meat in order to flavor it well, I made the change. Some people debate whether pork and turkey are healthy. Well, we know how pigs get treated in this country. But we love bacon. Mm-hmm. I won't get on that. I love y'all. But making the changes, what I do is I try to keep the integrity of what I learned, but do it the healthy way, right? So I don't have to have thousands of sticks of butter and everything. Everything doesn't have to have heavy cream and all the salt. And I always tell people, here's how you know if you really like a food. Don't season it and see if you like it. You like the seasonings more than you like food. So a lot of times, you know, with cooking, that's what we do. But it's the same with cleaning products. You have to learn your own rhythm once you start finding out how toxic things are.
6: Right.
5: You go, mama, I love you, but I'm not doing all that.
6: I'm not dying trying to clean
5: I'm
6: my house.
5: I'm not dying trying to clean my bathroom.
6: What is something that you still do, though, that you hold on to that your mama did, and no rhyme or reason, you just do it?
5: Call us 877-242-2426.
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3: All right, y'all. Today, the question is, what's something that you do just because your parents do it and you still do it to this day? Let's go to the phones and talk to Dale and Charlotte. Dale, what's something that you do just because your mama did it?
4: Still, up until about 4 years ago, I was still using just a dab of Crisco when I would actually fry some food. Just because it tasted better.
5: Just a dab.
4: I need a little dabby dab up in the Crisco. And then, of course, you do a lot of reading on it. It's like, oh my Lord, what kind of plastic animal juju is going on up
3: there? Right!
4: So,
5: But like Crisco can, reuse
4: Crisco
5: grease.
4: Old grease. But I still use castor oil, got a couple of health benefits too. It'll actually help you get rid of some of your spot alopecia. I had a little bit of stress last year.
3: Okay.
4: Praise the Lord. I got some hair coming back right to the spot of my head. Yes, Lord.
3: Thank you, Dale.
4: Jamaican black castor oil, Mark.
3: Yeah. Okay. Gotcha. Thank you for calling, Dale. Have a good one.
4: Have a great morning. Bye.
3: Bye-bye. Ebony in Mississippi is on the line. Hey, Ebony, what's something you do just because your parents did it?
6: Well, one thing that I do every day, I cannot go to bed without sweeping the floor. My grandmother made us sweep the floor every night before we go to bed, and walking around the house, we could not walk around the house without mop on our feet. So that's the one thing, the two things that I cannot do.
5: Those are good habits.
3: I guess that's a good habit. Thank you so much for calling.
6: Yes, I cherish those memories. Thank you.
3: Karen in North Carolina is on the line. Hey, Karen, what's something you do

0: drinking with him too.
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2: Thank you for calling.
0: Yes. You're welcome. Be blessed.
2: Lonzo Love in Atlanta's on the line. Hey, Lonzo, tell us, what's something you do just because your parents did it?
3: Whenever I have a cold or anything, I always keep an Xanax or Philip Nick of Magnesia in the house, because when we were kids, no matter what happened, if you broke your finger or scratched something, you were laxative. And so,
2: sir, you have blessed me on this morning.
4: Your mama just said, get it out your system.
2: Thank you for calling, sir.
3: He's
2: still clear to this day. Thank you for calling. Have a good one.
0: Thank you.
3: Okay, that's your answer today.
2: No, that's right.
4: Go ahead.
2: I love my job. Thank you, everyone, for calling. We sure do appreciate
4: Mama
2: you.
4: Said, just have a good poop and you good.
2: Listen,
4: finger heels.
2: Take care of everything. Clear you out. Still clean. 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

0: 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It's been an amazing day, but before we go, you know how we get down. We got to pray. Father God, thank you for the weekend. Thank you for the week ahead, Lord. Thank you for the things we get to see today. Lord, let us be present. Father God, let us be present with our family. Let us be present with our spouses. Let us be present with our kids. Let us be present with our attention on you. We love you. We worship you. In your holy son, Jesus' name we pray. Amen. All right, y'all. Enjoy the rest of your weekend. Join us next week. We'll be faith walking, love talking, enjoy living on Get Up Weekends with Erica Campbell. Peace.
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13: Good morning and welcome to Civic Waves. I'm your host, Amir. So this is the show where each week we sit down with leaders that are shaping our communities, from city officials to statewide voices, decision makers across the Carolinas, to talk about the decisions that are being made, why they matter, and how they affect our everyday lives. And today I'm super excited about our guest, who is a community leader in his own right and doing amazing things. Today on the show, we are talking about second chances, reentry, public safety, and what it really takes for people to come home after incarceration and to rebuild their lives. My guest is Kerwin Pittman, the founder and executive director of Recidivism Reduction Education Program Services, also known as RREPS. He is a criminal justice reform advocate, reentry expert, author, and policy leader whose work is rooted in not just research, but also in lived experience. He spent more than 11 years incarcerated, including time in solitary confinement. And since coming home, he's become one of North Carolina's leading voices on reentry and recidivism reduction. Most recently, Kerwin made national history by purchasing a former Wayne Correctional Center in Goldsboro with plans to reform that former prison into reentry and workforce development campus. For people that are coming home from incarceration, and what was once a place of confinement is now being reimagined as a place of restoration, housing, training, healing, and second chances. Thank you for coming to the program. Welcome, Kerwin.
14: Thank you for having me.
13: Now, before we go ahead and get any further, for listeners who may be hearing your name for the first time, tell us a little bit about who you are and what led you to creating RREPS.
14: Yep. So I am somebody who came out of the hood, somebody who came out of impoverished neighborhood, kind of grew up in Southeast Raleigh, mm-hmm. you know, down there by the Bojangles in the cookout, and kind of grew up in the 90s, a 90s baby. And so kind of grew up in the drug epidemic era, the crack era. So grew up kind of in that environment. Of course, you know, being in that environment quite naturally funneled me directly into the streets and then funneled me directly into a prison. And so I looked at the age of 18, 19, I ended up doing 11 and a half years in the carceral system. And so I came home 30, about to be 31, a man on a mission who really wanted to come back and really rebuild my community that I once was helping to destroy. Mm-hmm. And so I think a lot of the life driving force behind what I do now is me really trying to not only help my people, because I understand them now, not because I went through the struggles. I went through a ton of different things, was able to overcome a ton of different things. But most importantly, I wanted to leave the world a better place that I found it out, and I leave it.
13: Are you comfortable saying like what you did time for?
14: Yeah. So my life story is all on the internet. Y'all can Google me. So I did time for conspiracy to commit murder. So it was a fight that turned into a shooting. And so you're looking at teenagers kind of doing this gang era fighting. It eventually spilled over into a shooting. And so even though I didn't fire a shot, I ended up doing 11 and a half years in prison for. But the way I look at it was, as fate would have it, this was kind of my path. My path was kind of already charted. And so I got away with some things. And so I looked at it as karma really catching up with me, and really justice taking its course. And so there I was doing 11 and a half years, a teen, or really a baby. So I did an extensive amount of time in solitary confinement throughout the course of my incarceration. I did close to 1,000 days total in solitary confinement in different intervals. But my longest stint in solitary confinement was 365 days. So I did a year in a room the size of a small bathroom, 23 and one. That means 23 hours was spent in that room, 1 hour was spent out of that room. And sometimes that 1 hour had to be at 6 o'clock in the morning. And so I really began to study and read a lot. This is where I lost and found myself. This is where the evolution of Kerwin Pittman really began, in this small, dark space in a prison inside of another prison, because the whole solitary confinement is like a whole nother world inside of itself in the prison. And I like to say inside of another prison inside of my mind. So I'm in three prisons in the darkest place of my life. And it's really where I began to climb out of this darkness and out of this hole.
13: I can only imagine the mental toll that would take on anybody,
14: yes.
13: Even the strongest person being confined that long for so many different periods of time. How did you not lose your mind during that time period?
14: I like to say, in an environment like that, you have to go insane to be sane, mm-hmm. right? And so it's one of those things, whereas in society, we may see things that we perceive to be insane. But in that particular world, it may be perceived to be sane. And so my vent mate, the guy who was in the cell beside me after me being back there a few months, I actually couldn't even hold a conversation with him no more. So that's how much it took a mental toll on him. Myself, I'm a visionary, I'm a dreamer, mm-hmm. and I used to read a lot. So my escape was me reading. I would read, I would come up with plans, I would think of different things, I would write stuff down. I remember, and I always tell the story, my epiphany moment, my aha moment was after me being in the hole for several months. months, I was able to get a phone call. And so this was during a time where, you know, cell phones really wasn't a thing. You had the landline. And so I was able to get a phone call with my mother. She was there when I called. She picked up and she started crying. My grandmother was there. She started crying. My brother was there. I talked to him. After about 15 minutes, as I went back to my cell, when I got in the space, I realized that, Kerwin, you are a grown man still making your mama cry. And it just did not sit well with my spirit.
13: Yeah.
14: And so I began to
13: evolve. Ain't nothing like seeing your mama
14: cry.
13: Come
14: on now. Ain't nothing like it. Ain't nothing like it.
13: Yeah. Yep. And so during the time that you were there, and as you were getting closer and closer to when you were going to be released, what were your thoughts on what your path would be when you got out? Had you had help or an idea of what you wanted to do? And what was the expectation versus the reality once you got out?
14: So I'm a seer, right? And so I can see things, some things before they happen, right? And some things I know. I'm a feeler too. So some stuff I can innately know without even like knowing how I know these different things. So I knew that I was going to do great stuff when I came home. I just didn't know into what totality it would be.
13: Yeah.
14: And so I remember I had a conversation with the chaplain. He said, and he asked a question that everybody asked before somebody come home. He said, Kerwin, what you gonna do when you get out? So a couple of days before I was about to come home, and I said, I'm gonna be an advocate. I'm gonna be an activist. I'm gonna help my people, right? And so he looked at me as if a parent look at a small child when you ask their child what they're gonna be when they grow up, and the child said, I'm gonna be an astronaut. You know,
13: right.
14: The likelihood of being an astronaut
13: cute,
14: being, yeah, successful is slim to none. Exactly.
13: Yeah.
14: Right? And so he said, what's your plan B? I said, it ain't no plan B. That's what I'm gonna do. And so I already knew innately that I was gonna come home and be able to help my people. And so as fate would have it, I started advocating, really got into the criminal justice space, met a group of women who, unbeknownst to me, that was their first time meeting, the first time I met them, and we started advocating against law enforcement brutality in Raleigh. I started my nonprofit simultaneously, helping people come home, because I had met so many friends and made so many friends inside of prison, because I had been there 11 and a half years, and they would see me on the news and be like, Kerwin, like, perceive me as being successful, so they would ask me, how am I doing it? And so I would give them just the tips that I learned, and so started the evolution of my nonprofit of helping people coming out of jail and prison.
13: And so once you got out and you decided to go ahead and start organizing and building up your nonprofit, what particularly was it about the space of reentry that motivated you?
14: The space of reentry is unique, right? And it's one of those things that I realized that a lot of people need help in, because while I was inside, I seen a ton of people come back, and I would just be like waiting for my moment and be like, why is it so hard? Like, why are so many people coming back? Like, what is going on? What's going on out there in the free world, as we would call it when we was locked up? What's going on in the free world that's making these people come back, right? And so when I came home and my transition, I realized that a lot of people didn't have support. A lot of people didn't have housing. A lot of people didn't have access to employment, economic opportunities because of their records or their past. A lot of people had substance use issues. A lot of people had mental health issues on top of that, mixed with PICS, post-incarceration syndrome, from being inside of the carceral system for so long, or just being inside of the carceral system, period. I realized that it was a ton of different programs out here that was not addressing these things. And so for me, coming from that lived experience, I knew that I was closest to the problem, and I knew I had the best solutions for it. And so that evolved kind of into what we do and what I do today.
13: So tell me a little bit more about what you all do.
14: So REPS, so my organization REPS, R-E-P-S, it stands for Recidivism Reduction Educational Program Services, right? It's a long name, so for short, we call it REPS, but we do exactly as the name say. We're reducing recidivism rate across North Carolina through education programs and services.
13: Now, people that are listening who may not know what that word means, recidivism, what does it mean?
14: So recidivism is the rate at which somebody comes back into the carceral system, right? Be it jail or prison, right? So it is that revolving door. So they call this recidivism. So if I get out, kind of reoffend, and now I got to go back into jail, this is part of recidivism.
13: Okay.
14: I'm now part of recidivism rate. And so the organization is recidivism reduction, because we realize the more we can stop people from going back into jail and prison, then we could help these individuals get their life back on track. But most importantly, we could really have true public safety. And we do this through education, programs, and services, hence the name REPS, Recidivism Reduction Education Programs and Services.
13: That's awesome. So when somebody gets out and they happen to contact and find your organization, what does that look like?
14: So it looks like a ton of different ways, right? And so I wanted to be versatile in how we were able to reach the people. And so one of the things that we did was I started a call center called the Recidivism Reduction Hotline. And so this Recidivism Reduction Hotline operates Monday through Friday, 9 to 5. And individuals can call in and get reentry resource information from one end of the state to the other. So I'm talking about from Buncombe County, from Yancey, from Watauga, all the way to Hereford. all the way to Camden County, right? I've compiled a list of different reentry resources for second chance employers, second chance housing, just second chance opportunity, third, fourth, fifth chance opportunities for these individuals. And the reason I did this was because when I came home, it was hard for me to find resources. And my family didn't know how to obtain these resources because they had never been through, you know, the carceral system like most families haven't, right?
13: Did you find like a lot of red tape to even get to the resources?
14: Yes. So it was red tape getting to the resources. One of the biggest barriers for people coming home is transportation, right? Mm-hmm. How am I get to it? So we have things like NC Works, and no knock on NC Works at all, but it's a great concept, but they put the resources in a building and expect people who are closest to the problem to get there, and these are the people who least have transportation, mm-hmm. right? And so for me, when I came home, I had to go to NC Works to a program for 4 days. On the fifth day, I would show up, and then they would help me get a job, right? But I can only get a ride 2 days. So that means for them other 2 days, so I couldn't even complete their program to potentially be considered for a job, right? So that avenue didn't work for me. And so the call center, you can call in, get resources directly right there. We vet it every 6 months, so we make sure that it's up to date, because we know in the reentry world, like, things change so quickly. People go out of business, new companies pop up, people are doing new things. So we make sure that information is important. And so our call center, the number is 1-888-852-0004. Again, 1-888-852-0004. So if you're listening to this and you need somebody, or you know somebody, excuse me, that need reentry information, recidivism reduction information, call in. I got a specialist that answer the phone. The specialist has lived experience. They're peer support certified, forensic peer support certified, as well as community health workers. So that's just one of our programs, a call center. We have a mobile unit as well, a bus that I gutted out and turned into an actual center on wheels, because I realized that transportation is the biggest barrier for my population of people that I serve. And so we go into communities, we help people get birth certificates, social security cards, IDs. We do all this for free now. So we'll pull into communities and do all these things for these individuals free. Birth certificates, social security cards, IDs, connect them with Medicaid, Medicare. They already have it. We connect them with their care manager inside of whoever they have Medicaid with, because a lot of times these MCOs, LMEs, they have different resources available for their members. But a lot of people don't even know that, right? And so they may have a whole department that deals with people with second chances, or deal with people who are struggling with after incarceration, coming home and transition. They have a whole department that help them, such as Trillium, right? So Trillium has a department like that. Alliance have a department like that. So it's a ton of different MCOs that people don't even know about.
13: Yeah.
14: So we connect them with the individuals in that department. So we pass out harm reduction supplies. That's fentanyl test strips. That's Narcan. We teach individuals how to use Narcan. We pass out hygiene. We pass out inclement weather supplies. We pass out food. We pass out a ton of different resources we give to individuals. We got a media station in the back so they can come in and actually apply for a job through our system, create a resume. We got two specialists on the system. They are peer support certifications. They also community health worker certifications, so they'll help them, and they have lived experience, so they know how to help these individuals because they had to transition themselves, which is extremely important.
13: That's incredible.
14: Helps.
13: And it seems like there's so much intention behind putting together the program, because you know, you like you said, the lived experience, what you were missing and what a lot of people that have gotten out have been missing, which brings me to the Wayne Correctional Center.
14: Yes.
13: You recently made a purchase in Goldsboro. So take us back to the moment you saw the property, you realized it become something different. And was this always part of the vision, or was it something that's kind of organically happened?
14: So it was yes and no, right? So it was always part of the vision, but it was something that organically happened. And I believe in timing, and I believe in divine timing. So when things are supposed to happen, they're going to happen. And so it was one of those things, whereas this was actually my second prison. In the first prison, the deal fell through because, you know, a department didn't particularly honor, and it wasn't DAC, it was DOT, Department of Transportation, didn't honor the contract. And so the deal ended up falling through with me obtaining that prison, and I was going to turn it eventually into a violence intervention and violence prevention in Durham at Guest Road, right? But when the contract fell through, off of that, I started the mobile units, right?
13: Mm-hmm.
14: And then after I started the mobile units, now we went on, and this one I seen Wayne Correctional was for sale. We went in, we toured it, and I was just talking, you know, I'm kind of like one of those guys that move by my spirit. And so I said, God, if this for me, this gonna be for me, right? When I go in here, I'm gonna feel it and I'm gonna know it. And so I walked in. Of course, you know, this is a prison that was decommissioned for 13 years, so that means it was sitting for 13 years. They would go in and do routine maintenance on a property, but it was the condition, so it was dust everywhere, the birds had taken it over, like it was different wasps everywhere. So it was a ton of different parts when I walked in, and I was like, man, Like, we're going to have some work we got to do here. But I seen the vision. So my team was looking at me like I was crazy. They coming in like, man, you got us going into these dusty buildings. Like, but I could see the recidivism reduction campus. I saw the potential. I could see the people moving around in its full state. I could see the people moving around while they were incarcerated. Like, I could see it all plain as day as I'm talking to you all now. Like, I could see it right now as I'm talking to you all. And it was one of those things when I walked out of there, I knew, I said, this is for me. This is it. This is the one I'm supposed to have.
13: When you think it might be up and running?
14: So this is a workforce development campus. This is the first of its kind in the country. I'm the first formerly incarcerated person in United States history to do this. So North Carolina is literally the flagship state for this particular model.
13: Wow.
14: And there's other states that are reaching out now to give me other facilities, other prisons that they're not using to do the same thing in their state. But I want to take my time with North Carolina because this is home.
13: Right.
14: And so this is a transitional workforce development campus. So what this looks like when individuals are coming out of jail or prison, mm-hmm. we'll get referrals from across the state from different providers, different state agencies. Just individuals will be able on it in our referral system. We'll go meet with individuals. If they are a good fit, they can come into the program. Now they're able to choose one or two tracks. Our first track is our workforce development track, to where we've already started partnering with different Fair Chance employers down in the area, such as Purdue and these other chicken plants. So we've already secured job opportunities for these individuals before we've even begun renovations on the property.
13: Wow.
14: Right. And so that looked like if they come and they choose that track, they automatically go to a job. They'll stay with us 6 months for free. Then toward the end of the 6 months, we have
13: like,
14: case management.
13: Like stay like on
14: that's
13: site?
14: On campus. That's so we're going to flip the properties in the property is going to mimic a upscale Beverly Hills treatment center merged with a college campus. So we're going to take the fencing down. We're going to put wood framing up. We're going to frame out the actual dormitories so individuals have their own individual room. They can access via key card and access other parts of the property via this key card. They'll be able to choose to stay with us for free for 6 months. Then toward the end, we'll have case management and social workers then look for them a place to stay toward the end of that 6 months. Now, if they're not able to transition out in those 6 months or towards the end of that 6 months, we have 19 acres, 80,000 square feet. We're going to put about 60 tiny homes on a track of our land where they'll be able to transition into. So that's our first track. Our second track is our vocation education track. And so this looked like what I realized, different industries, the workforce is decreasing, such as HVAC, mm-hmm. brick mason, plumbing, mm-hmm. electrical wiring, like all of these things that society need to function.
13: Yeah.
14: People are retiring and nobody's teaching these skills, these trades in these different industries.
13: AI can't plumb.
14: It can't. It cannot. It just can't do it, right? Even if they use AI to build a 3D system, they're going to need manpower to actually put it together mm-hmm. and build it and go out there. We ain't that advanced yet to where the robots can go out there and put it together, right? So that means
13: I saw a robot trying to dance to Billie Jean and it fell and just started crashing out. Like, come on, man. AI, like, come on. We need actual people.
14: Yeah, there's nowhere around it. So we're going to train our individuals in these different trade certifications. And so we went one step further and said, okay, what we're going to do is after we get these certifications, we're going to go ahead on and start partnering with different unions in these different trades, right? And so we can automatically funnel them into a union job. So where they're making $60,000, $70,000, $80,000 a year, where they're not just surviving, they're literally thriving. So that's our two tracks. Our third track is for our opportunity youth. So we don't say at-risk youth no more. For those who are listening, at-risk youth is a negative connotation. So, you know, the word now you're hearing is opportunity youth. So our opportunity youth track consists of us teaching these courtroom diversion youth and youth that just need mentorship, right? They can come to our facility, not stay, but they'll be able to partake in the residence. They'll be able to take, in the education side of things. We're going to teach them CBT, cognitive behavior therapy. That's anger management, thinking for a change, like all of those things, as well as social and emotional learning. And we're going to do this through art, STEM, and we're going to also teach them career pathways. So that means the youth who, I was opportunity youth. Remember, I grew up in the 90s, so I knew. So if I had a mentor who could really put me on the right path, who could tell me, okay, well, Kerwin, you can make X amount of money in this career pathway, but just take these CBT trainings and let's look on social and emotional learning because you come out of an environment that is really not conducive to your growth and development, right, in a productive way. So let's teach you these other little skills that you can use and give you a career pathway. I probably wouldn't be here today talking about what I'm doing now. I'd probably be in a Fortune 500 company. And so this is what we're trying to do. We're trying to build these young individuals to really be moguls, to really be independent and really be productive people and give back to society and their communities that they come from. So that is our third track for our opportunity youth.
13: The symbolism of you turning somewhere that was a prison into a place of healing and opportunity is powerful. Anybody that's tuned in right now and listening that wants to somehow help,
14: yes.
13: You know, what can people do in order to help make this, obviously, you know, you have a team and you're moving forward, but are there ways that people can give back and be a part of it?
14: We are now kind of fleshing out a day of service where individuals will be able to come onto the campus. We'll have different projects and different things for them to do. Well, as we are, of course, we always need monetary donations, right? So every little bit count, because even right now, we still have to keep the grass cut. We still have got to pay the light bill.
13: Yeah.
14: We still got to pay for a ton of other expenses that people really don't even think about. But when we acquire this property, it's now our responsibility to do these different things. Mm-hmm. And so any little bit count, right? But also, most importantly, if you can connect us to different individuals who may be able to give in a way that is big philanthropically, that'd be great as well. If you could tell a friend to tell a friend about what we got going on in North Carolina, this formerly incarcerated person is the first person in United States history to purchase a prison, and it's going to be right here. That'd be great as well. But they could go to our website, right? www.rreps.net. They could click the link at the bottom that say get involved. It'll take them to our link tree. They'll be able to donate in a multitude of different ways. They'll be able to sign up for different newsletters, sign up to be kept updated about it. Also, potentially employment opportunities. They'll be able to sign the list for that. They'll be able to sign the list for volunteering. So it's a ton of different things. If you go to our website, www.rreps.net, and then click the link at the bottom that says get involved. It'll take them to the link tree. They'll be able to get involved with us. We need y'all help. We need y'all support. We appreciate you in advance.
13: We have with us Kerwin Pittman. He's doing incredible, amazing things. And I believe that this is going to be something to help so many people. Do you have a time frame on when you can expect?
14: Yeah, so we're looking at a year and a half to 2 years.
13: Okay.
14: That we'll have it up and running. So as well as I forgot to add that we're looking at being able to house temporary 200 to 250 individuals every 6 months. So that's 500 individuals a year, not including the tiny homes that we'll have on the other portion of the property as well. And so we'll be able to help a multitude of different people. And that's just the residential side. That ain't even including the educational side and for our opportunity youth track as well. And so we'll be able to help a ton of different people. We have a medical wing on site, so that means when people come in, they'll be able to receive substance use services, behavioral health services. We have peer support there. We have clinicians there. We have different physicians there. We have a pharmacist on site. We have a cafeteria on site where we're going to do a food service management program, as well as a culinary arts program. So we'll serve three meals there as well for the individuals. Like, we're going to have a robust system. It is literally, my brother called it the Walmart of reentry, the Walmart of recidivism reduction.
13: We are here talking with Kerwin Pittman of R-Reps. He's trying to help reduce recidivism through his work, through his nonprofit, and through the facility that used to be a prison that he will be turning into a place to help rehabilitate those released from prison. When we come back, we continue our conversation on Civic Waves.
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19: It's hard to believe that 2026 is halfway over. It's startling that 6 months have passed already. When you were 10, it seemed like your teen years would never come. By the time you're a teenager, you just can't wait for 21. However, do you remember when 30 years old seemed to come right after 23? And then 40 and 30 years felt like they were only a couple years apart. Wow. And at 40, statistics say that your life is half over if you are blessed. At 50, some of us start having pains in parts of our bodies that we didn't even know we had. Then here comes 60, and everybody is saying yes, ma'am, or no, sir, to you. By your 70s, you become acutely aware that life is way too short, that time moves way too fast, and there definitely are no replays and no rewinds. So relish every second of every minute of every hour you are blessed to have, because time cannot be repeated.
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13: Welcome back to Civic Waves. 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
1: Grow and expand because it's something that's needed. But why hasn't this been done before? It would seem as though the system would like to have people continue to go back. You're going to keep going back if you don't have help, if you don't have resources, if you don't have a support system, if you don't have all these things. So you would imagine if the goal was to help reform people that there would be some real help and spaces and facilities, because like you were saying about transportation and housing, you know, people don't have places to be able to go. So what's the deal?
2: So you would think that it would be a no-brainer, right? You know, 1 + 1 = 2. But as it relates to people getting somebody actually purchasing a prison, so some people have been gifted or leased a prison before, right? So I ain't even really heard of nobody being gifted, but like I've heard of people leasing prisons, right? I heard of corporations buying prisons, tearing them down or refurbishing them and selling them as like apartments and different things of that nature. But nobody has actually took this space and refined it as a space for help. Like they took a space of subjugation and now turned into a space of liberation, as we say.
1: Right.
2: Nobody's done that.
1: Yeah.
2: Right. And a lot of people inside of prison, this is one of their dreams. And so for a lot of people in prison and who got out of prison, I am like the hood hero to them, because it's like this has been a ton of people's dreams across the country, but nobody has been able to accomplish it. So I'm the first one to be able to accomplish it, this, and now really transform it into something that's going to really be able to stop people from going back inside of a system like that. Why it haven't been done yet? Government. That's all I could think of, right? You know, the system is not going to. Prison is big business. You have the prison industrial complex. It is a lot of different companies that is that are making millions upon millions.
1: Yeah. And prisons, prisons being built up right now.
2: Right now, right? And so they're making a ton of money. And so if you look at it from a business standpoint, they need people to keep going back inside of prisons in order to keep the economy going, because they didn't build a part of the economy off of this prison industrial complex. Right. And so they're really looking at me as a disruptor inside of this system, because I'm trying to stop people from going inside.
1: Right.
2: So now I'm taking away business. And so I think the state haven't really, or the government haven't really gotten into that part, because for a good portion, they profit off of prisons. Right. And this whole tough on crime 90s era thing is still ringing true today in a lot of people's ears. Right. And it's still ringing true. And we know that. Statistically, the data shows that locking people up does not reduce crime. It doesn't. When you give people access to resources, opportunities, and a true community, that is what has been known to reduce crime.
1: Yeah.
2: Right? So why not? If we have the solution, if we have the antidote to this problem, why are we not using it? So it has to be a bigger play at hand, and that is the prison industrial complex. It's economics.
1: Money. At the end of the day. Everything that you're doing is so innovative, and it's so needed, and it's so necessary. And I want you to tell our listener one more time that's tuned in right now that wants to help out in this space and do whatever they can, where can they find out more information? Where can they help?
2: Yes. So please go to our website at www.rreps.net. If you click on our website, if you go down to the bottom of the page, it is a tab that says Get Involved. If you click that tab, it takes you to our link tree. It has all the ways to donate. It has, if you want to volunteer, where you can sign up to volunteer. It has a thing where you can kind of keep up what we have going on up to date and follow the work we're doing. It also have employment opportunities. So we're going to need people to work this facility, right? Not as a guard, right? But as different things in different parts of the facility that we have moving, right? So that could be somebody in the medical field. That could be somebody, that could be a social worker. That could be a caseworker. That could be somebody who knows therapy. Like, there's a ton of different things that they'll be able to be employed by. Also, as well as y'all follow me on all social media platforms. I'm Kerwin Pittman on all social media platforms. A lot of the times I drop exclusive things, exclusive content on my social media page. And so you'll be able to see a lot of different progressions. Sometimes I go live. I'm trying to be more intentional about going live from the space and showing people the campus, because we really haven't shown a space like that to the world. We are doing tours, but we're doing tours to prospective or potential funders and partners and different things of that nature. But we will have a day of service for community just to come out and see what we have going on. We want to do a ton of different things in this space.
1: Listen, I believe that this space is going to be a godsend for a lot of people. I can imagine a mother whose son has recently been released and

0: who's being stressed because she doesn't know what she can do to help, or a child or a sister or a cousin or just a friend who wants to make sure that their loved one does not find their way back to prison, not knowing what they can do in order to help, feeling helpless. So this is going to help so many people. And we need more of this. We need more pouring back into people, because people make mistakes. People go through, and people deserve an opportunity for a second chance, a real chance.
1: That's right.
0: And not to be held back from opportunities and resources and things. So thank you for everything that you're doing. Is there anything else that you wanted to let us know about the facility, or anything else that you have coming up or going on?
1: Coming up, we're about to release an app. This is an app there where individuals will be able to have tailored reentry plans. It'll get them a step-by-step plan with different guides and clickable links that they'll be able to get the help they need. We also are about to unveil a third mobile unit here soon. So we'll do the unveiling of a third mobile unit. We have different trainings we're about to roll out. One is our post-incarceration syndrome training. We also have a training for family members, right? So what we realize is that family members, a lot of the times, are the first responders for their loved ones coming home, right? But are the least equipped. So imagine EMS showing up to your house and they don't have the right equipment. And so this is what the onus is on these family members when people come home and they don't know how to help them, right? Because my family went through the same thing. So we got a training for family members on how to help their loved ones transition, with how to look for resources, how to, all the things that their loved one may be going through, like all of the different things. Yeah.
0: Well, Karen, we appreciate you stopping through. We're going to continue to stay up to date and help out however we can. Please, if you have any new updates on the facility, make sure to let us know. Well, Karen, we thank you for stopping by Civic Waves.
1: Thank you for having me. Thank you for having me.
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It's the real sound of the triangle. It's Foxy 107-104. Your Radio Love Asia officially checking in. And man, when I tell you, this song took me back all the way to 2011. I remember Mary J. Blige sitting in

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0: Shoutouts to Raheem Devon, celebrating 20 years with this track. That's you here on Foxy 107-104. It's your Radio Love Asia in the building. And this weekend has just been amazing. We had Ashanti come to town, Dave Hollis to come to town. Man, it was everything. 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

That's Coco Jones for your Sunday soundtrack here on The Real Sound of the Triangle. It's your Radio Love Asia family. And I want to remind everybody to wake up tomorrow morning with Ricky Smiley. You know what I say. Start your day the right way with a smile on your face, man. It all is better with laughter. Hear me when I say that. And you will definitely get your laugh on with Ricky Smiley. I got October London for you up next with Touch on Me here on Foxy 107-104.

0: It's Robin Thicke with Lost Without You here on Foxy. It's your Radio Love Asia family, and man, the Hampton Jazz Festival is going to be everything this year. I'm so excited. June 26th to the 28th, which will be here before you know it. But listen, three entire days of back-to-back performances. Like Friday, you got Jagged Edge, Drew Hill, 702, you got Next and Lil Mo. Then on Saturday, you got Kirk Franklin, Jodeci, we got Pokey Bear, Marcus Anderson. And on Sunday, the big closeout, Uncle Charlie was at the stage, along with the Isley Brothers, El DeBarge, and so many others. Man, don't miss that. The Hampton Coliseum is where it goes down in Hampton, Virginia. It's just, what, only a little bit of time away. You got this. I'm excited. I can't wait to check it out. Also can't wait to check out all this good music that I have coming your way in about 5 minutes for your Sunday soundtrack. Just to give you a sample of that Hampton Jazz Festival, I do have some Kirk Franklin coming up. I got a little Faith Evans. I got some Mario, Mariah Carey, and more of me here on Foxy 107, 104.
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0: That's Monica, but don't take it personal here on Foxy 107, 104. It's your Radio Love Asia in the building, man. And I got to send some love over the airwaves to Ernie Dozier. Happy 60th birthday. Thank you so much for rolling with me and all that good stuff. We appreciate you keeping us on lock. And don't take it personal if I didn't shout you out. That just means that you didn't get that app. So get it right now at FoxyNC.com. 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

0: So y'all know we got songs from yesterday and today, right? Yeah, that's a new one right there. It's called Fly here on Foxy. Sure, Radio Love Asia in the building, man. And time does fly by because it is hard to believe that the 2026 One Voyage cruise is going down in October, and that'll be here in just a couple months. Yeah, it is already June. Half the year's gone by. So listen, don't wait to the last minute. Like, just don't wait because you do not want to miss that One Voyage cruise. It's a whole party on the water with a purpose because, of course, it supports HBCUs. 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Again, that code is RDU. And that number to call is 214-495-1963. 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

We were literally just talking about that, right? Yes, Janet Jackson with Funny How Time Flies here on Foxy 107-104. It's your Radio Love Asian. I got Anthony Hamilton up next with Cool here on The Real C.

0: That's Chris Brown with It Depends here on Foxy 107-104. Sharadio Love, Asia Family, and Chris Brown scored just a small victory earlier this week in his legal battle with his former housekeeper, who is suing him over an alleged vicious dog attack. Yeah, he's being sued for $90 million. It's been going on for some time, but earlier this week, last week, he actually got a small win because his request to exclude any evidence about the infamous Rihanna assault from being introduced to the jury was granted. So, not sure what how it's going to play out, but it is good that the jury won't be biased before the trial even starts. As this story develops, of course, I will share more with you. In the meantime, in between time, I'll be back with more of your Sunday soundtrack here on The Real Sound of the Triangle.
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0: and the New Jack Swing of Christopher Williams. 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

So can you believe this song dropped 9 years ago? 2017. It does not feel like it dropped that long. That's Daniel Caesar with Her. It's called Best Part here on The Real Sound of the Triangle. It's Radio Love Asia in the building. And shout outs to all my boos, because I got this ghost town DJs for you up next here on Foxy.

0: giving you some Bruno Mars for your Sunday soundtrack here on The Real Sound of the Triangle. 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You heard about the lineup? 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

0: Yeah, can you stop there for a minute?
1: You just messed up the flow, Craig.
0: My bad.
1: What's up?
0: When you play that, I just want to elevate, made me think about, they almost stopped working with you.
1: What are you talking about?
0: I heard a commercial on the radio there. They was going to pay me $10,000.
1: Did you take it?
0: I sure didn't.
1: So you loyal then?
0: Just to show us a road past the church.
1: Well, bring that beat back. Bring that beat back, Craig.

0: dollar.
1: If I don't have my money as soon as y'all get it, all hell is gonna break loose.
0: Oh, we pay cash on the spot.
2: That's so what you just did right there.
0: You like that?
2: That was hot.
0: Me, Doc Meadows, 252-883-1598.
2: We the leaders. I forgot the other part there.
0: In the scrap industry, Gray.
2: Yeah, that part.
3: No, no! USA is up 2-0. That is the most dangerous lead in soccer.
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1: Teddy Swims, Are You Even Real? Here on Foxy. 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And I gotta send a big shout out to my girl Renee on the check-in and my girl Tasha. They said they was rocking with me all day long. And guess what, ladies? I'm rocking with you too. It's Kalani up next with Folded here on Foxy 107, 104.

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1: 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We are the real sound of the triangle.
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As Tamia was so into you here on Foxy, and she really is still so into Grant Hill because they've been happily married since 1999. And all I can say is hashtag couple goals. So Radio Love Asia here on The Real Sound of the Triangle. I got John Legend for you up next with Tonight here on Foxy.

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0: That's Leon Thomas with Mutt here on The Real Sound of the Triangle. It's your Radio Love Asia family, and Cassie, yeah, Diddy's former girlfriend, has been buzzing all over social media because she says that she's being harassed by one of their former freak-off partners. Yeah, this guy, Clayton Howard, apparently posted a video on social media last week where he allegedly made threats against her, saying, B, I'm going to burn you out with fire. I don't know what that means, but it does sound pretty threatening. He also allegedly added that you want to play stupid games, you can win stupid prizes. So Cassie's lawyers insists that these comments are threats of violence, and she has now asked a judge to help her out. She's like, please stop him from harassing me. As this story develops, of course, I will share more with you. But yeah, that is a little alarming. And she even lives out of the country, so... Again, I'll tell you more as it develops. I got more coming your way for your Sunday soundtrack. All you got to do is keep rocking with me and keep listening to Foxy 107, 104, because I'll be right back.
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5: It's hard to believe that 2026 is halfway over. It's startling that 6 months have passed already. When you were 10, it seemed like your teen years would never come. By the time you're a teenager, you just can't wait for 21. However, do you remember when 30 years old seemed to come right after 23? And then 40 and 30 years felt like they were only a couple years apart. Wow. And at 40, statistics say that your life is half over if you are blessed. At 50, some of us start having pains in parts of our bodies that we didn't even know we had. Then here comes 60, and everybody is saying yes, ma'am, or no, sir, to you. By your 70s, you become acutely aware that life is way too short, that time moves way too fast, and there definitely are no replays and no rewinds. So relish every second of every minute of every hour you are blessed to have, because time cannot be repeated.
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0: That's Olivia Dean with Man I Need here on Foxy 107, 104. It's your Radio Love Asia family. 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

0: Miguel needs to drop some new music. You know, I kind of miss him. Yeah, that's Adorn here on The Real Sound of the Triangle. It's Your Radio Love Asia, and I got Method Man and Mary J. Blige up next. 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

0: Giving you a little Ari Lennox with Vacancy for your Sunday soundtrack here on The Real Sound of the Triangle. Sure, Radio Love Asia family, and I was talking to you about Cassie a little bit earlier, which, again, is Diddy's former ex-girlfriend. But Diddy's also buzzing around social media as well because a former child actor is suing Diddy over alleged sexual assault. Now, of course, it happened some time ago, but there is a new lawsuit from a man who is John Doe, listed as John Doe, who claims that Diddy sexually assaulted him when he was a minor under the guise of helping him with his acting career. Yeah, he said he felt really, really uncomfortable. It was at a party back in 2007, which just so happened to be a networking event. And he said that Diddy inappropriately touched him, fondled him, and had oral sex. So this, of course, is developing, but he's not only suing Diddy, he's actually suing the people that were supposed to manage him as a child as well. So we do have to see how this one goes, plays out, because not a lot of people are saying that other people were responsible for allowing these things to happen. So again, allegedly allowing these things to happen. So you know what I say? As it develops, I'll tell you more when I find out more, but just wanted to give you that tea. I'll be back in just a few because I got more great music on the way. Keep it locked, y'all. It's Foxy.
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passing it on, you know what I mean? On my mama, Victoria Monet. Here I'm, Foxy. It's your Radio Love Asia family. You know, we're always gonna let them know that we are the real sound of the triangle. Here's T.I. up next.

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We feeling good on this Sunday fun day. I'm gonna rock out with you to about 7 o'clock. On the way, got your request for Prince, also Chris Brown, and minutes, his Queen Riri on Foxy.

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0: Chris Brown here on Foxy 107 104, the real sound of the triangle. Hey y'all, I'm Mir. I am happy Sunday. I hope your week went well. Okay, on the way, we got a lot to discuss. I'm gonna recap the weekend entertainment for you, let you know what you missed. We're gonna talk about new music that dropped. We're gonna talk about the box office. We gotta talk about the Knicks and the Spurs and all the things. So you gotta be sure to lock in with me. Also, we're gonna get into those celebrity birthdays, and you can get a shout out as well if you call me up, 919-821-1043. If you want to shout out your sister, your auntie, your cousin, your mother, or whoever, call me up, 919-821-1043. On the way, I got your request for Prince, also Janae in minutes on Foxy.
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4: 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We surrender all stress and doubts, all anxiety and worries, all misbeliefs and misinformation, all anger and hatred, all fears and trepidations, as well as all challenges and victories to your divine wisdom and infinite power. 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Hallelujah and amen.
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0: Because it is doing absolutely too much. Now, we have got to talk about the number one thing everybody is talking about right now. Knicks in five. The New York Knicks are officially NBA champions, first time in 53 years, and everybody is losing it. Now, I'm not going to even pretend I'm a basketball girly, because I'm not. What I tend to do, and what I've been doing during the finals, is I'll see what the score is at halftime. I'll just Google it, and then I'll tune in like the last 5 minutes. So for me, the finals have been a time, because that's the most exciting part of the entire game. But just seeing the outpouring of love, like, the Knicks are America's team at this point. You know what I mean? I feel like they deserve it. Shouts out to Spike Lee. Shouts out to all my New Yorkers. Everybody from up top that's tuned in right now. Y'all did that, and y'all deserve that. The parade is going to be on this coming Thursday, and I already know, oh man, New York is going to be a zoo. Mir, I am checked in with you, and on the way, I got your request for Escape and Q-Tip in minutes on Foxy.
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What up, this your boy Rick Smiley. 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

0: Elijah Connor here on Foxy 107-104, the real sound of the Triangle Mirror. I am locked in with you on this Sunday fun day. Big shouts out all my Knicks fans tuning in right now, walking around in Tim's in 100 degree weather. We will allow it. Now, here in Raleigh, here in North Carolina, a lot of us have been invested in seeing the Canes win the Stanley Cup. They have the chance to take it all tonight as they are up in the championship. So if you want to watch the game, it's going to be airing tonight. There's a free watch party downtown at the Redhead Amphitheater. Doors open at 6:30. 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The indoor Lenovo watch party is sold out, but you can still gather for the outdoor one on site. 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
1: 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Also on Friday from 2 to 3:30, the road from emancipation to freedom at the City of Raleigh Museum. Chapel Hill Carbo has their own Juneteenth celebration from 4 to 8 at the Hargraves Community Center in Chapel Hill. You have Juneteenth at Hub RTP from 5 to 9 at Box Yard. You also have Juneteenth at In the Peak, which is going to be in Apex, and that's going to be hosted by Ryan Dawson and Big Ron. That's going to be on Saturday from 1 to 8. Saturday, June 20th, 1 to 8. Now, other things going on Saturday, you can expect the biggest Juneteenth celebration that we've had here in the Triangle, presented by Spectacular Magazine. The 21st annual NC Juneteenth Celebration Ultimate Day Party, that's going on in CCB Plaza downtown. It's going to be free from 3 till 9. Cary's also having their own Juneteenth celebration from 4 to 9:30 on Saturday. There's going to be a special Juneteenth celebration featuring Tank and the Bangas at Cat's Cradle, and I'm actually going to be interviewing them tomorrow. 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

Tony Braxton here on Foxy 107 104, the real sound of the triangle. Hey, don't forget to book your cabin on the One Voyage Cruise and use code RDU for $500 off each cabin. I got Kim on the way. Here's her on Foxy.

0: Roxy 107, 104, the real sound of the triangle. Hey, y'all, I'm here. I am happy Sunday. I'm still in a good mood. I'm still on a high. The New York Knicks won in 5. They beat the Spurs, and everybody across the whole country, across the world, is just elated because, y'all, it's been 53 years since they won their last championship. Spike Lee deserves this. Hopefully they go ahead and get that little man a ring, okay? Now, listen, we got another championship to worry about here in Raleigh. Tonight it is game 6 of the Hurricanes versus Vegas, and it's a lot of different places where you can go ahead and watch, okay? Now, the Lenovo Indoor Watch Party is sold out. They're still going to have one on the outside, and you also can go to the Red Hat Amphitheater. They're having a watch party. It is free. Doors open at 6:30, and the game starts at 7. Other places you can go ahead and watch the Canes game, downtown Cary Park, and also a lot of the Carolina Ale House locations across the Triangle, Smoky Hollow, North Hills, etc. They're going to be showing the games as well. Also, the Avenue, Raleigh, Brass Tap, Johnson Street, Yacht Club. 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And don't let nobody tell, that video was so unhinged, y'all, if y'all saw it. Don't let nobody tell you that black people don't like hockey, okay? Because when we did our viewing party, when we went to the viewing party last week, it was a lot of us out there, okay? So, details on our website, foxync.com. I'm back on the way at your request for Whitney Houston and D'Angelo in minutes on Foxy.
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3: It's hard to believe that 2026 is halfway over. It's startling that 6 months have passed already. When you were 10, it seemed like your teen years would never come. By the time you're a teenager, you just can't wait for 21. However, do you remember when 30 years old seemed to come right after 23? And then 40 and 30 years felt like they were only a couple years apart. Wow. And at 40, statistics say that your life is half over if you are blessed. At 50, some of us start having pains in parts of our bodies that we didn't even know we had. Then here comes 60, and everybody is saying yes, ma'am, or no, sir, to you. By your 70s, you become acutely aware that life is way too short, that time moves way too fast, and there definitely are no replays and no rewinds. So relish every second of every minute of every hour you are blessed to have, because time cannot be repeated.
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the sweetest, softest side chick anthem of all time. That's Whitney Houston. Hey, y'all, I'm here. I am. Happy Sunday. Listen, I'm taking your request, 919-821-1043. Big shout out to all my Geminis tuning across the whole triangle and beyond. On the way, we got to discuss all the events and festivities happening for Juneteenth. Also got your request for Chris Brown and Erykah Badu. Here's Jaheim on Foxy.

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0: St. Harrison here on Foxy 107, 104, the real sound of the Triangle on this Sunday fun day. I know if you know anybody from New York right now, they are absolutely insufferable, but it is still very enduring because, you know, 53 years, that's a long time to try and get a championship. I'm not even a basketball girlie. I'm not a fan necessarily of the Knicks, but I love to see people who work hard and fight hard, who are the underdog, get what they are just due. So big shouts out to any of my Knicks fans tuning in right now. Big shouts out to all my New Yorkers that are tuned in right now. Let me also give a big shout out to all my Geminis that are tuned in right now. If your birthday's today, happy birthday to you. On the way, I'm going to blast off and get into those celebrity birthdays. And if you want to shout out somebody, call me up, 919-821-1043. I'm back in about 6 minutes. I got SZA and Faith Evans on the way on Foxy.
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Join us for the Jazzy Report tomorrow at 5:54 on the D.L. Hughley Show. Right here on Foxy 107-104, the real sound of the triangle.

That says it here on Foxy 107, 104, the real sound of the triangle. Happy Sunday, y'all. The new week is kicking off. Here are a couple events you might want to add to the calendar. Old Soul Sessions with Atoya Luckett is taking over Lincoln Theater tomorrow. Jill Scott's in town for two shows at the DPAC on June 18th and June 20th.

0: Moxie 107, 104, the real sound of the triangle. And y'all, I hate to be the bearer of bad news, but I don't think we getting Act 3 this year. I feel like Beyonce is supporting her husband, Jay-Z. It's a lot of Jay-Z activities going on right now. He just announced another stadium show in L.A., one in Paris, and then he announced the 30th anniversary exclusive vinyl, which is going to be on sale at Target, which, Jay-Z, I need you to read the room, bro. We don't mess with Target. But yeah, I feel like she's just going to play the background and chill, and then in 2027, early 27, we're going to get Act 3 and the tour. I hope that I am wrong, because I absolutely do need my Beyonce fix, but I also don't mind waiting, because them Beyonce tickets expensive, and we need to set aside a whole pool of money. I'm Mira, man. I appreciate y'all rocked out and listening with me this whole time. You can follow me everywhere at Mirs Empire, M-I-R-S Empire. I'll definitely follow you back, but just because I'm leaving, you don't have to. Keep listening, because on the way, we got your request for Jill Scott, who's going to be in the city next week. Also, Mary J. Blige in minutes on Voxy.
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Woo-hoo. 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

Michael from Inside Living R&B with KG Smooth. How was your weekend? I know, it's still going on. And this is the part where we smooth it out as we get ready for the work week tomorrow. So, all your cares, put them on the wayside as we vibe out tonight. Welcome inside. Loving R&B.

0: It's Love and R&B with KG Smooth. Big congratulations going out to the New York Knickerbockers, who won the NBA Finals last night, defeating the San Antonio Spurs in 5 games to claim their first championship since 1973. 53 years. That is wild. But shout out to that man, Jalen Bronson, who scored 45 points. They came back. He scored 45, was named the NBA Finals MVP, and New York, it is up right now all weekend. I'm sure probably the parade is probably going to be on Tuesday, so get ready for the shenanigans with that. But shout out to the New York Knicks and all of their fans. Congratulations from Love and R&B.
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0: You're listening to Lovin' R&B with KG Smooth. What's trending in R&B? Well, the movie Michael has dethroned Bohemian Rhapsody, becoming the highest grossing music biopic of all times. So shout out to them. It has done $932.2 million globally. So congratulations. Now, the film just arrived in Japan today, so that could push Michael definitely past the $1 billion mark globally. Also trending in R&B, congratulations to Chaka Khan, Kelly Rowland, and choreographer Fatima Robinson, who was honored this past weekend for the Billboard Black Women in Music event that was held on Friday in LA. And finally, trending in R&B, we're still celebrating Black Music Month, and tomorrow night for the Monday mini concert, we are going to feature the GOAT producer, Quincy Jones, the dude. So we've got four songs that were produced by Quincy Jones, if not one of his very own himself. So don't miss the Monday mini concert tomorrow night in the second hour of Love and R&B. And that's what's trending on Love and R&B.
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0: 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I saw this post. This lady explains the difference between relationships and partnerships.
1: Relationships are for broken people. Partnerships are for whole people. So relationships are built on codependent fulfillment. So I'm missing something critical in my life. I need attention. I need validation. I need somebody to help me pay my rent. And you need companionship, or you need somebody to stroke your ego, whatever it is that you're missing. And then we come together and try to fill those voids. The problem with that is life, well, existence itself is full of pain and suffering. And we don't like the reality of our existence. So what we try to do is control the other person so that they can make us feel comfortable. I'm missing something. You have what I need, and I need to control you so that you can continue to fulfill what I need and make me feel comfortable.
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